0: up, Poop? Stop this, man. I don't know what I'm thinking about.
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Yeah. 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

100K I spend on my senora. 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Suicide don't Britney Spears. 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Chris Angel make you disappear. 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
1: I'm with a couple bad bitches that'll rip the party. If Quavo the QB, I'm Nick Lombardi. Pull up in a space coupe on a link with Marty. I can actually afford to get a pink Bugatti. And yo, Nick, damn, you just do a hit with Gotti. 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

0: This album is dedicated to all the teachers that told me I never amount to nothing. To all the people that lived above the buildings that I was hustling from, that called the police on me when I was just trying to make some money to feed my daughter. And to all my peoples in the struggle, you know what I'm saying? It's all good, baby, baby.
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0: Got him in my dental, blowing hemp in a rental. On my way to Sacramento, late night, Arsenio. 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
0: Just in pimp

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1: 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Black Street Productions. 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

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Later

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1: 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We are covering all grounds. That means you, your friend, the people sitting next to you, if y'all got that heat, we want it. 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
3: Yo, yo, yo, it's your boy, Mr. Commodore. Right now, repping Harlem, you already know. Shout out to the Matrix Studio, DSN. Fresh out, nigga, ain't nothing to go back. Fresh out, nigga, ain't nothing to go back. When I'm rocking with DSN Radio, you heard?
4: We're back outside the booth. DJ Kamish, BX, Scram Jones is here. Scram Jones is actually my neighbor.
5: Really?
6: Like,
5: you guys live like close to each other.
4: Yeah.
6: Where you at?
4: I'm in Yonkers.
6: Oh, get out of here.
4: Yeah. So I'm right over there.
5: Have you guys ever met or been around each other prior to today?
4: Yes. Yes. Okay. Yes. Actually, I went to his studio when the last time that Fly Guy was here.
6: Oh, yeah.
4: Yeah.
6: Yeah. Yeah. Make that connection.
4: Yeah.
6: Yeah.
5: So what were y'all doing?
7: Yeah, we did. We went up to Justice.
4: That's right. DWI was with us, right?
5: Y'all was right here.
4: Yeah.
5: I must have left.
4: Yeah. Yes, you did. You did.
6: Shout out the Fly Guy, man. And that's a perfect example of that part that they're going back to the sing-along and the R&B stuff.
5: He's the king of it.
6: Crushing it.
4: Yeah.
5: He kills it.
6: Shout to Headliner. Shout to the doo-wop party.
4: The doo-wop party is amazing. Yeah.
6: And they'll have the artist pull up. They'll have Keisha Cole pull up.
5: Yes.
6: Tank hosting them.
4: Yep.
6: You know what I mean? And they
4: I missed the Super Bowl one when they was in Vegas. I missed that. I had to get up out of there. I had to get up out of Vegas and I ended up going to LA. And I missed it by a day.
5: I've been to a doo-wop. And I went to the doo-wop without Fly Guy there, and it was crazy.
4: Yeah.
5: And I called him on the phone. I was like, yo, I'm here. He told me he put him on video. So whoever was DJing, I forgot the guy's name, he let him see, like, yeah, it's eyes on you all the time. Keep it rocking. That party was crazy.
4: Great party.
5: Great party.
4: For you as a DJ, what type of parties do you, like, that do it for you? That you be like, oh, I got to do this party.
6: I like daytime parties, you know what I mean? I like when the sun is shining and it's like you wind up spending a different set than a nighttime party.
4: Absolutely.
6: You know what I mean? Like, it's like you and I like DJing for music lovers. It's not just like hip hop. It's not like, oh, it's a hip hop party. I'm like, a music lover party where I can mix a Bob Marley and a Stevie Wonder with a Wu-Tang and throw in a drink. Like, you could just be anywhere. As long as you do it smooth, you know what I mean? They just appreciate it and it's like, and they have the knowledge too. So those are my favorite. And then, you know, when the sun is shining, like, it's just a different energy. Like, those are my favorite. Like, so summertime right now is like prime example.
5: So
6: like,
5: I got a crazy weird question.
6: Okay.
5: So when you're doing these daytime parties, right?
4: Oh boy. I feel like
5: you're doing these daytime parties and you moving and grooving. If you go back and you throw in a trap song, let's just say some Glorilla or something like that. How do you feel when you see these older women like myself like start twerking and acting wild?
6: Wow. Oh, I'm just working. I'm having a good time, man. I'm not judging you. I'm actually like, shit, I might be like, go. I might grab the mic. It's all about having a good time. I'm not
5: it's
6: judging.
5: It's all about having a good time.
6: If you enjoying the music, then God
5: but
6: bless
5: us.
6: Sometimes
5: the songs
6: thing.
5: Come on and I just see women going crazy. Like me, you know you got me when my wig starts moving and I start sweating my wig off.
6: That's crazy.
4: The funny thing is, before I left here, I checked my email before I left to come down here. I just realized that there's a new record from Sexy Red that just dropped today. So I'm like,
5: I gotta hear.
4: I don't know what the song's gonna be like, but
6: it's featuring somebody, right?
4: Yeah, I think so. Yeah.
5: She has catchy songs.
4: I haven't heard it yet, so I'm like, but what if it's one of them joints that she, you know, one of them summertime joints that she has? What are these women going to do with these brunches and whatnot? And these day parties?
6: It's a crazy time. It's a crazy time it's a great time for the female MCs. But in regards to, it's like we were bugging when, like, okay, my neck and my back, or when Lil Kim was doing her stuff. Like, that was like the beginning, or even whatever, Two Live Crew. But that wasn't the women saying it. There was more like right. Neck of My Back or like Lil Kim, but like now, Sexy done took it to. We were laughing because I was like, yo, she took it to the bathroom when she started talking about. They took it from the bedroom to the bathroom. She's like, my booty hole.
5: Yeah, that's
4: right.
6: Now we in the bathroom.
5: That's
4: right. Right. Like now we in the bathroom.
5: That line when I heard that, I was like, she didn't just say that. Yeah, when I first did. Heard that, I was like,
6: yo, shock works. Like you know, shock value works.
4: Yeah.
5: She shocked the heck out of me. I tell you that. I was like, what? What did she just?
6: Like I remember after COVID when Cardi and then they dropped WAP. And, and we were thinking that they were going to drop, like, we just went through a whole crazy stuff. And not to say that's their lane to start, like, dropping, you know, jewels about what the world is about. Mm-hmm. But it was, like, the weirdest timing, but it worked. It right. worked, but then also, I'm like, damn, what if someone got, like, a 7-year-old daughter singing that? Like,
4: right.
5: They performed that at the Grammys. Remember when they had the outdoor Grammys when everybody was 6 feet apart, all the tables?
6: Oh, yeah.
4: Yes.
5: And Cardi and Megan, they both performed that song. And I was like, this song is on primetime television.
4: Yeah,
6: ridiculous.
4: Yeah, it was wild.
5: And they was just bleeping out the words.
6: It's so normalized. Like, it's so, like, you know.
5: Yeah.
6: I don't want to, like I said, we never want to sound like old, like, because I get it, but it's so weird because back in the days it was all metaphor. You know, sex was like metaphor, you know, love songs and R&B, and then it started coming out more and more vulgar, and now it's just like, it's so normalized, and like, and it's like, if you don't do it, it's like you're a backpack rapper or so, like, you know,
4: right.
6: rappers like a Rhapsody or this, that, like that we respect, the culture does, but it's like, these women are making a lot, you know, making more noise or more, making more money, or they're getting played in the club, and it's kind of weird. It's like, I don't want to judge because I play it and it works.
5: It works.
6: But it's
5: good,
6: just
5: music.
6: It's just
5: it's like you said, it's a shock. But for me, and sitting with guys like yourself, what is the hardest? Like, what was the hardest time of your life as a DJ, and how did you overcome it?
6: I think for all us DJs was COVID, probably. You know.
4: Yeah.
6: I mean. Yeah, oh, and also when I lost my laptop, but yeah, I had a bad night one night, and my laptop was gone, and that was like my life. It wasn't backed up, so that was
4: really
6: it was crazy. It was a heartbreaking moment, but it was a lesson for me because I drank too much that night, and I had, this sounds like the dumbest story ever, but like I was done DJing, and I had to take a piss, right? But I had a long drive. Not a long drive, I had to drop the new row. So, you know, I'm in New York City, 4 in the morning, whatever. Mm-hmm. You know, us guys will find a little corner and piss on, right? So, put my bag on the... put my bag down to go take a piss. By the time I'm done my piss, I go right to my car. I forgot I put my freaking bag down. I didn't even mention it. I'm in cloud 9, so I get home, and I'm like, where's my bag? I'm like, no way.
5: And you know, when you went back?
6: I start calling the manager. Yo, go outside. They sell garbage trucks just left, and nothing's here. And I'm like, yo. And I started trying to follow it. At first, I was following it. Like, I think one of the garbage men took it. I might have even been in. And then it just was off the radar. And I was just like, all right. Like, I had a backup from, like, maybe a year ago, year and a half ago.
4: Mm-hmm.
6: So, but still, you know, we download every day.
4: Every day,
6: sitting there working out. So, I was, like, throwing up. But but I also told myself, well, you can't get smacked like that. Like, what's wrong with you?
4: That's number one.
6: Yeah,
4: that's number one. And we all do that, right? Like, we all have.
5: It happens.
6: You don't really leave the booth and you're like, oh shit, I'm smacked.
4: Yeah. It happens. It definitely happens.
5: Gosh.
4: But the other thing is not having a backup, though.
6: Nah, like, that was me in La La Land. It was over 10 years ago, but it was like, I was not on point with that.
5: So how often do you back up your music now?
6: Constantly. As someone, ironically, someone just spilled them, I think, 2 weeks ago. Now my USB thing's not working and the speaker's crackling. So I got a guy that helps with the back. He's like, go back it up right now. I'm like making sure it's triple backed up. I still got to bring it to him to try to clean out. It works, but one of the USBs doesn't work in the speaker. So he's like, yo, get it to me. But I backed it up twice.
5: I know that's right.
6: Then otherwise, I would say for your question, it would be COVID, because I think everyone was like, the DJs just, you know, we all stopped making money for one.
5: Mm-hmm.
6: And then it was cool for a lot that went to Twitch and that now and went online, because that was cool. You had a different connection and a different audience and everyone was home. So even when I did like Instagram on live on Saturdays, I used to do a little bit, but I'd have like interesting people enter the room, you know what I mean? And I'm like, oh shit, I got Eric Sermon in the room, Ghostface, Diamond D, like random people coming in the room, and you're just like, everyone's home.
5: They're enjoying the show.
6: Obviously, D-Nice took it to the freaking moon, which was amazing to watch. But still, I think a lot of people had a revelation, like, am I really going to go back to like, is this my moment of clarity where I reroute, you know?
4: Mm-hmm.
6: I think a lot of people had that moment. I was like, part of me was also like, I don't want to go back to this club scene, because it's like, I've been doing New York City nightlife for like 2 decades, you know what I mean? And it's like, you don't want to, it starts feeling like Groundhog's Day, and if you feel like that ceiling, you know, but then at the same time, you do have cool moments, and it is steady income, and you do want to stay relevant. Mm-hmm. So it's like, it's confusing, you know, and I did tell myself I wasn't, and then, you know, as we got out, you know, I started taking gigs again, and then here I am still DJing.
5: But, how does your son, or do you have more than one son?
6: I just have one, yeah.
5: So how does your son take or receive you being this big, huge, super DJ?
6: Listen, he grew up around it. He doesn't probably look at me. I mean, I'm his dad. You know what I mean?
8: Right.
6: And he's not gassed on his dad. I mean, he knows I put in my work, and he loves music too. You know, he actually, that was interesting over COVID, is that I always made production on an MPC. Mm-hmm. You know what I'm saying? But he started making beats. He was at that time, he's 18 now, so he's freshman year in college. He goes to Atlanta, and he's now producing. Like, he's actually like working at with Don Cannon and these guys, a generation now. I got him an internship there.
8: Oh, nice. That's dope.
6: You know,
5: that's awesome.
6: Yeah. He's a beast though. Like, and I know people don't. You're not supposed to like big up.
5: Nah, you're supposed to big up your son.
6: You know, but either way, rightfully so. Over COVID, he taught himself how to use FL Studios, and it was showing me, look, like he was playing me stuff, and I'm like, yo, how you got to sound like that?
8: Right.
6: Like, I'm telling you, you got to switch. And a lot of people were telling me that, because with the MP, it's like you're going to chop your samples, it's going to be some true school music, but the modern sound, you know what I mean, the sonics of it, you can't get that from the... Someone like Jermaine Dupri, but yes, you could, you know. But right. Like all the modern producers use FL, which is like, you know, you on your laptop. I'm used to hitting. Long story short, is he made me switch my whole production thing over COVID.
5: Oh, that's dope.
6: And,
8: really?
6: And I started making beats on FL, and that was like a moment for me and him to have in that. So he actually helped. He helps me all the time because he knows the new music. You know, like he's tapped in. His Spotify playlist is completely different than mine. Yo, check this new artist. Check. Mm-hmm. Like he's. So he, you know, as much as he, I poured into him growing up and made sure he was on stage with me, in the studio with me. Like he's been all over. But now he's pouring into me, putting me onto like that. This is what's cool.
8: This is what's going on.
5: So I seen that you had entered him into a beat making contest, and he came out top three.
6: Yeah.
5: How was that night for him to be in the top three when he won that?
6: It was validation. You know, it was. Mm-hmm. And I was told, you know, we were going to tell the judges not that he wasn't my son. We don't want any, like, you know,
5: favoritism.
6: Right. So it was so funny because who was it? This is bad. What's this is the homie too. Anyway, one of the judges doesn't matter. Whoever it was, I can't think of. I'll think of it in a few. Mm-hmm. He's like, yo, how you know about? Because he was playing some hip hop joints. She's like, what you know about hip hop? Mm-hmm. He was pressing because he sees some, like, you know, white kid with glasses, like, you know, kind of shy and that playing. What do you know? Who, you know? And he's like, you know, I know something. Yeah, how you know? You know, he didn't want to say, like, right. I, my dad, like, since a kid, you know. Right. But it was mad funny. But it was just validation, like, for him to say, yo, I'm on a good path. Like, I think it gave him confidence.
8: Absolutely.
6: No, I was very proud of him, and that was actually at Jay Hatch's thing, so, you know, rest in peace Jay Hatch, you know. Mm-hmm. And that was his idea, like, yo, we got something, we got another 15-year-old in the next one, let's put your son in.
5: That's awesome.
6: I was like, you want to be in this little thing? He's like, hell yeah. So it was Benny Boom's son. Benny Boom's son.
5: Oh, wow.
6: So it was, and they wound up making beats together after, and that they wound up being cool. So they both entered it. I think he got either first or third. He was one of the top three too. But either way, just to be in that room,
5: awesome.
6: Like, it gave a validation, and I was thankful for Hatch for even, you know,
5: that's awesome,
6: letting him do that.
8: Yeah,
5: that's awesome. Yeah. So what's next for you?
6: What's next for me? Right now, I'm trying to, like, I'm in between studios right now because I'm leaving, you know, Engine Room, and because I'm basically, what's next for me is probably not what people expect. I got a lot of music that's not hip hop that I really want to come out with. You know what I mean?
8: I heard a couple of those joints.
6: I just don't know how to market it. I don't know if it should be under my name or not, because it's so left field of what people associate me with.
5: Mm-hmm. Right.
6: But I do really believe in them, and I want to show my growth as a producer and just music in general. So I'm like really confused of like how I should drop it, and they're just sitting in my hard drive. But I'm looking forward to like showing, you know what I mean, some other type styles of music that I've written or produced. You know. So that's something that when I get this new space, I'm gonna really hone in and see if I think of a new umbrella to put it under or just reinvent it. I'm always going to be hip hop. That's like my DNA. Mm-hmm. But I do want to show some growth. Like, I don't just make.
5: You're not a one trick pony.
6: Yeah. Right.
5: You got, you're jack of all trades, master of many.
6: Okay, I'll take that.
5: Master of many. Master of many. So we're going to take another break and then we're going to come right back. We're going to close it out. This is the only show where your favorite DJ step outside the booth and sit down and share the experiences. It's your girl BX, DJ Kamish,
4: yep.
5: Scram Jones. Yes, outside the booth. We'll be right back.
1: Party 1019.
0: Just kicking yourself.

0: Are we on?
1: Yeah.
0: Oh, I missed that. I'm waiting for the sound. I ain't hear nothing. I'm like, oh, wow. Okay.
1: It definitely came on.
0: My bad.
1: And we are back.
0: Yeah, we are back.
1: Outside the booth. Scram yeah. Jones in the building.
0: Yo, so Scram, we was talking about your son during the break, right? And you had mentioned something interesting. You was talking about he's like, man, I don't even know how to use iMovie, but my kid knows how to do, you know, edit and all that stuff, Final Cut, everything. I was doing the same thing yesterday. I was making content yesterday, and I'm like,
1: what the heck?
0: Yeah, I'm like, I gotta edit this stuff or what? You know what I mean?
2: It's like they grew up in a whole different, they're wired differently.
1: They
2: grew up
1: in the Matrix.
2: Yeah, which is, you know, interesting. Like, not for nothing. Because my son has told me, I kind of wish I grew up in the 80s. Because he sees, like, what's that, Stranger Things or whatever it is.
1: Mm-hmm. Yeah.
2: I'm like, yo, we were in the moment. Like, there was no distraction.
0: No phones, none of that.
2: We were on our bikes to the sun, you know, the lights came on, whatever.
1: Movie phones and all that crap.
2: It was just like, and also we got to witness the renaissance of the biggest music. Like, I mean, he can't, you know, excitement around hip hop, when we used to like stay up and like, you know, record Stretch and Bobby on Thursday nights or listen to whatever, you know, and record it on a cassette and write down the words or whatever. It's like we were so infatuated and it was so exclusive, you know, and it was about skills.
0: Oh, how about buying a record and reading the credits?
1: Yes.
0: You know,
1: I really
0: who did what?
2: Just music intangible.
0: Right.
1: Yeah,
2: just in general, music
1: like
2: tangible.
1: We used to know who the ghostwriters were. Excuse me. Yeah. We used to know who the ghostwriters were, who the producers were. Now, you don't know.
0: Yeah.
2: Right.
1: You don't know. I want to know whose music I'm really.
2: Yeah, not everyone wants to collect. Like, I want to collect records. It's like, I mean, my whole basement is records, but it's like, that was like such a crazy era that, you know, I mean, they're having their own moment. I'm not going to say that they're not having their own moment, but they missed, like, we're totally in technical world. Like, there's no turning back. Like,
0: kids
2: that are being born today are like, they'll never be able to. We're actually the last generation that got to live through both. You know what I mean?
0: Yeah, so we got to see everything.
1: We got to see everything from the 70s, the 80s, all the way up until now.
0: I tell DJs, especially younger DJs now, I tell them, like, listen, when I started DJing, we went from vinyl to CDs to MP3s in 5 years. In 5 years, from 2000 to 2005, we went from vinyl to Serato.
1: Yeah.
0: You know what I mean?
1: Yeah.
0: That 5 year period was crazy.
3: Don't forget the mini disc.
1: The mini disc.
0: Yeah.
2: Gotta say the mini disc.
0: Yeah.
1: We went from VHS's, Betamaxes to DVDs.
0: That's a wild time. You know what I mean?
1: Now everything is streaming.
2: Someone was reminding me about the tissue we put in a cassette and that just, you know how you put
0: Tissue
2: so you can record over stuff?
1: Yep.
2: I was like, I forgot about that. And then, balancing
1: the scotch tape.
2: Pennies on the needles.
0: Pennies on the needles.
2: You know, like all of that. And then I told the story too about how all the friends would always want to come, like, yo, let me carry a crate to the club, like, just to get
0: it. Club.
2: But end of the night, where are your friends?
0: Gone.
2: And you drunk with four shits. Be drunk. You were like, you took a ladder up to some freaking everything out the sleeve, and you're like, yo, my friends are
1: crabs.
2: I'm sorry, swearing.
0: right.
2: But that's another memory here.
0: Yeah.
1: So, top five DJs. Who is in your top five?
0: Oh wow.
2: That's hard.
0: That's a tough question.
2: I might have to go over five. Well, it's funny. I was just asked this too, because it's kind of like, so growing up, obviously, I was, the first visuals of DJs, it was three different people. It was the first real visual, it had been Jam Master Jay with, like, you know, Walk This Way, seeing the videos.
0: Yeah.
2: Mm-hmm. Kid Capri, really, like, for the Def Comedy Jam when we still watched that.
0: Absolutely.
2: You know what I mean?
0: Absolutely.
2: Be like, yo, he's killing it.
0: Yep.
2: And then Jazzy Jeff, you know, just based on, you know, the album, just also visuals. So them three kind of like put me on to, like, what does a hip hop DJ look like? What does he do? Later when I wanted to nerd out and like learn how to scratch and that, like, I would watch the battles. So I would see Q-Bert, or I would see Rock Raider, or I'd see DJ Rectangle who had the vinyls with all the different sound effects that we would like buy.
0: Right.
2: So those like three right there, and they're not even like, they're household names to us, maybe.
1: Right. I don't know any of them.
2: But exactly.
0: You don't know Q-Bert?
1: I don't know Q-Bert, no.
0: Wow.
2: So he was like the first to, like, so he won like the world in like 91 or 92 or probably a few years in a row. But he was, you know, doing like, he had a tone record. No one had ever done a tone record. It was playing like Mary Had a Little Lamb, like do do do do do, like and we're like, and then he would like flip the record upside down and start he was just super creative, and it just like opened our eyes, like, you know. And then Rectangle also, you know, he also just had crazy routines that I remember watching a million times. And but now, I love DJ Craze right now. You mm-hmm. know, he's another world champion, but he's still like out,
0: right.
2: out cooking. Scratch Bastard, Super Beast.
0: Oh yeah, yeah.
2: You know, yeah. I love rocking with him. I did a bunch of stuff with him. And
0: he still has his barbecue.
2: Yeah.
0: Every summer,
2: yeah,
0: right?
2: Yeah, yeah. Yeah. Every month he's just, you know, he's got it, you know. So you know, I love being around those guys. I always say, you know, these guys are my tribe, like right. fellow nerds. Like I love nerding out with like fellow nerds in a sense. And that's what I call them. I'm like, you guys are nerds, bro. Like, you know,
1: So what made you want to start mixing and scratching and doing the tricks that you do? Is it from watching those battles back in the day?
2: Yeah, probably, you know, as a teenager, just they were toys, you know.
0: Right, right,
2: to
0: right.
2: be able to manipulate some of your favorite songs, like to be able to do it, it took a while to learn, but it was addictive, you know. Like mm-hmm. you can attest, like it's very addictive. Like you'll sit there for hours, and then if you get sick of this record, I throw another one on. Like, and you'll sit there until you start working it out. And mm-hmm. I realized, you know, I was catching it and just loving it, mm-hmm. and realizing that you could use it as an instrument, like be a turntablist, as they say.
0: Yeah.
2: But that's real, because we're using the turntable as an instrument. So I'm all about, you know, just trying to be as creative as possible, you know, with what we got. And then, like I said, once Serato happened, I mean, I was battling with the vinyl and that, but once Serato happened, it's like,
0: yeah,
2: technology, like now
1: it just took off.
2: It's like now I'm like producing sets instead of DJing sets, like, you know what I mean? Mm-hmm. Like you're doing live remixes that you may not even know how it's gonna come. You just may just, all right, I'm gonna drop these drums when I come in with this new song. I mean, drop these, the melody of this song with the stems and mm-hmm. come in with this, and it may just be a marriage, and you're like, I never did this, but this sounds like a remix, you know, like right. you're doing like live
0: remixes.
2: This is just so many toys right now, so I love it.
0: Yeah.
1: Let me tell you, when you did the Red Man, you did one of the
2: Bob Marley thing.
1: Yes, yeah. In DC, I was like, oh nah, he's bugging.
2: It's like, it's, but it's like, sky's the limit. As long as you think of it, there's a way. Like,
0: absolutely.
2: Like, okay,
1: you
2: I
1: went
2: wanna...
1: crazy with that. You went crazy with that. I was like, oh nah, I was recording. I have it on video, so that's what made it even better.
0: That's awesome.
1: That's crazy.
2: It's fun. It's challenging. Yeah, and I love it. I say it's like crossword puzzles. Like I'll be home like all night, like just trying to connect songs or connect dots and that, and it's like, but it's like relaxing to me, like it's like a hobby. Like, okay, what did you say in this song? Who else said this? Or what sample is this? Or like, you know what I mean? And like, mm-hmm. or what would this sound like if I put it over this? Like, mm-hmm. if I just be doing that for hours, like half the stuff probably won't even like, you know, a lot of stuff is just in my computer, like ideas. Like one day someone will hear it, but you know, other ones, you know, you're looking forward to that event where you're like, all right, I'm gonna pull this.
1: Nice. How many artists do you have songs with that's never hit the airwaves?
2: Wow, they never hit the airwaves?
1: Yes.
2: Got a great graveyard hard job.
1: Who's on those records? Like, what artists are on those records?
2: That's
1: going to
2: sound like a diss then. You're saying people that didn't...
1: No, I'm not saying like you guys never released it, but y'all recorded so much work. Like, say you did some songs with Jadakiss that you know that you got some heat.
2: Yeah, I got
1: some
2: Jadakiss.
1: But you just never... You guys just never released it yet.
2: Over COVID, me and Jim Jones did a full album.
1: Really?
2: Over Zoom. 15 records, everybody's on it. Rick Ross, T.I., 2 Chainz, Wiz Khalifa, never dropped it.
1: What?
0: Whatever.
1: That's what I'm saying. See what I'm saying?
2: Never dropped it. We dropped one single with Fabulous called Filet Mignon. We did a video in Bahamas. And then it was more behind the scenes stuff. Like we did a deal with a certain label. They actually gave us money. Like we still actually owe them the project. Quiet as kept. Mm. But years have gone by. And you know what it was? It was that... Like most of the beats were non-sampled, but the ones that were samples, they got flagged, and he was kind of upset that the label did that prematurely, because he's so used to, you know, drop it and like rather ask for forgiveness than permission type of mentality.
1: Right.
2: And it shut down some of our big joints, where it's like I had a KRS sample. I did the Groove Theory one. They flagged that. They flagged the KRS one. They flagged I think we used the Skip Marley one. Like, whatever it was, they were just no, and he was just so tight.
1: You should go back, and they would say yes today, because it's different people there now, so maybe they could say yes today.
2: And then it's like, it was a couple other things, like a video, we did the thing with 2 Chainz, the video got leaked early, and we're like, yo, how did this get... it was a bunch of stuff, and then finally, like...
0: It was little things.
2: It was little things.
0: Yeah, yeah.
2: But, you know, he's the type to just pivot to the next thing. He just jumped right with Maino, did the Lobby Boys thing, and
0: yes,
2: you
0: that's
2: know,
0: right.
2: That was right when he pivoted to that. And, you know, I just waited till the smoke's clear, and I guess the smoke is not still clear because I'm still waiting. I bother him all the time. He's like,
1: Cram,
2: we're going to drop it, but we can't use all of it. We're going to use like 7 of them. One thing I was proud of, though, is that every single joint, I gave him the hook for. Like, every joint that I played him had a chorus on it, and that's something that I really wanted to do, is that when I'm in the, that was right when he pivoted to that, and, you know, I just waited till the smoke's clear, and I guess the smoke is not still clear, because I'm still waiting. I bother him all the time. He's like,
1: Scram,
2: we're going to drop it, but we can't use all of it. We're going to use, like, seven of them. One thing I was proud of, though, is that every single joint I gave him the hook for. Like, every joint that I played him had a chorus on it, and that's something that I really wanted to do, is that when I'm in the studio, I want to sell records.

0: records.
1: Right.
0: You know what I mean? So I was really proud that I, even like one of my singers that I'd signed to me, like CeeLo Green, wound up re-singing a hook of that on that project, which never came out.
2: You and had some songs.
0: Yeah, like, that's the thing. It was like a huge flex for me.
2: Right.
0: So
2: right.
0: And it's just the flex is in the hard drive.
2: It's sitting there.
0: So I got that. Yeah, me and Ghost did a bunch of stuff over, ironically, over COVID too.
2: Okay.
0: Just sitting there. You know, the rapper names. I mean, I got a Coogee Rap verse. I got a Fred the Godson verse. I got a Jada
2: verse. Fred the Godson.
0: I got a crazy Fred the Godson verse that I'm like, damn, what am I going to do with this? But I got a bunch of random verses.
2: That's just awesome.
0: Yeah.
2: So with you on this tour with Ghostface and you're seeing the up-and-coming talent, like, what do you think of the artists that are opening for him?
0: They're actually nice. They're on the road with us. Like, a lot of them are from Staten Island.
2: Mm-hmm. Mm-hmm.
0: And they're nice. They're nice. I mean, it's confusing because you don't know, because the audience has shifted. It's kind of like they're doing it for the right audience. It's true hip hop. It's true bars. But it's just like, it's just, you wonder if the young kids mm-hmm. are going to, I mean, it's not for it. I mean, it's different. There's different customers for different music. You know what I mean? But, mm-hmm. but because they're coming under Ghost and coming under that same world, and they're coming with bars, you know?
2: Yeah.
0: Mm-hmm. So they are nice. The ones that we bring around, I don't know.
2: The one female rapper, I don't know her name. She did a good set when I was there.
0: Oh yeah, yeah, yeah.
2: She was good. She was sexy. She was cute. She was clear. She had bars.
0: She's fire.
2: Yeah, she's good. I don't know her name though. I only seen, that was my first time ever seeing
0: that's
2: her.
0: That's the homie. Damn, I'm proud. She's fire. She got a story too. You know what I mean?
2: Really?
0: She got a story. She did like 10 years in the feds and that. She's about to write a book. Like, she's literally got a story to tell.
2: Wow. Really?
1: Wow.
0: And what the heck?
2: You gotta look her up.
0: Killing me. We've been to Europe all over together.
2: And y'all going out again? Is everyone that's on the tour going, or just certain few?
0: Yeah, that's a good question. Aisha Hall. Yo, Aisha, I'm sorry, Aisha. I'm fried. Of course I know your name. What the hell? That's my homegirl. But she's fire, because she'll do like a regular rap, you know what I'm saying? But then mm-hmm. she'll do a trap. She got the trap records, she'll mm-hmm. do the acapellas. And like I say, she definitely got a story to tell. So I think
2: she's attractive.
0: Yeah.
2: So for her to come out spitting the way she did and still look good,
0: yeah,
2: it was like,
0: Yap City is the crew that they, that's
2: oh,
0: the
2: that's
0: flag.
2: The name
0: that, yeah, that's oh, like okay. Ghost's crew, Yap City.
1: Gotcha.
2: That's what's up. So before we go, I like to ask all of our guests, if you had to speak to a young and up and coming Scram Jones, what advice would you give him?
0: Come out with your music. I have so much music that I overthink to release, you know what I mean? I don't mm-hmm. release enough personal music. Like, mm-hmm. I make music all the time, but I don't release it. It's mm-hmm. kind of like, that's one thing.
1: Why is that?
0: It's weird. It's like, what's the saying? Over-analysis is paralysis, you know what I mean?
2: Like, I never heard that one. I like it, though.
0: So it's kind of like, you know, by overthinking and not knowing if it's at that 100 mark. I'm a very creative person, but I'm not super technical, so I'm always like, can this be mixed better? Can mm-hmm. I spit this better? Or, because, you know, I have joint spit. Too, I came into the game spitting, ironically, mm-hmm. but so I would basically just say be a little more fearless with it, and also don't smoke as much weed, kind of, you know, and also don't mess with crazy women. Yeah.
2: So you probably had one crazy woman.
0: I had multiple that lived with me. I had multiple.
2: What constitute a woman to being crazy?
0: Now the whole podcast.
1: That's a whole nother show.
0: No, yeah.
2: I'm just saying,
0: I don't know. You don't know someone until you live with them. Let's just leave it at that.
1: Right.
2: True.
0: Peel the layers early.
1: Right.
0: Because if you don't peel them, you might be like, I don't have a. I mean, God bless my son. Blessing. But be careful who you have children
2: when you
0: with
2: leave
0: too.
2: It in.
1: Yeah. Yeah,
2: you don't be in the leave it in gang if you don't know that you want to leave it in gang.
0: Yeah. Don't shoot
1: wow.
0: up. Don't shoot up the club.
1: Club killers. You know what I mean?
0: Yeah. That's something. And not, I tell my son is too. Like, don't get derailed. Like, be selfish right now. Not in a bad way, but like, mm-hmm. reach your goals. You know, you got momentum. Your college is that. Like, girls are gonna want to be with you and all that. But it becomes a full time job. It's great to have companionship, but it's like sometimes mm-hmm. it's like you get, you know what I mean, keep your momentum and don't let, you know, one text message could drain you for the day, you know, like,
1: yeah.
0: just stay on your right now, and you have your whole life to
2: ahead of you to mess right. up.
0: You do it too early. I have so many talented friends mm-hmm. that got 1,000 kids that have crazy baby mama drama, and I'm almost sad for them because they're so talented,
2: right.
0: But there's no way that they could do the artist like
1: they can't focus on
0: they can't in the studio.

0: Are they too busy fighting demons?
1: Yeah. You know, kids are blessings, but still, like, you know.
2: No, I get it. I get it.
0: Well, you heard it here first.
1: To leave on from that the note. Man
0: Word from the wise. Don't leave it in, gang. That's unless you're sure you want to leave it in, gang.
2: That's hilarious. That's hilarious. This one right here, man.
0: I'm just saying. Well, I want to thank you for coming through. I appreciate it. And I'm going to be looking forward to getting those exclusives that no one else got. Yeah. I won't post them, but I'm definitely going to rock to them.
1: Let's go.
0: Everybody, give it up for our special guest, Graham Jones.
1: All right. Thank you.
0: Here in the building. Thank you. It's your girl, BX.
2: DJ Kamish.
0: We are outside the booth.
2: Pow. Later, y'all. We're back outside the booth. DJ Kamish, BX, Graham Jones is here. Scram Jones is actually my neighbor.
0: Really? You guys live like close to each other.
2: Yeah.
1: Where you at?
2: I'm in Yonkers.
1: Oh, get out of here.
2: Yeah. So I'm
0: have
2: right
0: you
2: over
0: guys
2: there, yeah.
0: ever met or been around each other prior to today?
2: Yes. I went to his studio when the last time that Fly Guy was here.
1: Oh yeah.
2: Yeah.
1: Yeah. Yeah. Make that connection.
2: Yeah.
0: So what were y'all doing?
3: Yeah, we did. We went up here just to
2: that's right. DWI
0: y'all
2: with
0: went
2: us, right?
0: So y'all was right here.
2: Yeah.
0: I must have left.
2: Yeah. Yes, you did.
1: Shout the Fly Guy, man. And that's a perfect example of that part that they're going back to the sing along and the R&B stuff.
0: He's the king of it.
1: Crushing it.
0: He kills it.
1: Shout to headliner, shout to the doo-wop party.
2: The doo-wop party is amazing. Yeah.
1: And they'll have the artists pull up. They'll have Keisha Cole pull up.
0: Yes.
1: Tank hosting them.
2: Yep.
1: You know what I mean? And they
2: I missed the Super Bowl one when they was in Vegas. I missed that. I had to get up out of there. I had to get up out of Vegas and I ended up going to LA. And I missed it by a day.
0: I've been to a doo-wop. And I went to the doo-wop without Fly Guy there, and it was crazy.
2: Yeah.
0: And I called him on the phone. I was like, yo, I'm here. He told me he put him on video. So whoever was DJing, I forgot the guy's name, he let him see, like, yeah, it's eyes on you all the time. Keep it rocking. That party was crazy.
2: Great party. For you as a DJ, what type of parties do you, like, that do it for you? That you be like, oh, I got to do this party.
1: I like daytime parties, you know what I mean? I like when the sun is shining and it's like you wind up spinning a different set than a nighttime party.
2: Absolutely.
1: You know what I mean? Like, it's like you and I like DJing for music lovers. It's not just like hip hop. It's like, oh, it's a hip hop party. I'm like, a music lover party where I can mix a Bob Marley and a Stevie Wonder with a Wu-Tang and throw in a drink. Like you could just be anywhere. As long as you do it smooth, you know what I mean? They just appreciate it and it's like, and they have the knowledge too. So those are my favorite. And then, you know, when the sun is shining, like, it's just a different energy. Like, those are my favorite. Like, so summertime right now is like prime example. Like,
0: I got a crazy weird question.
1: Okay.
0: So when you're doing these daytime parties, right?
2: Oh boy. I feel like
0: you're doing these daytime parties and you moving and grooving. If you go back and you throw in a trap song, let's just say some Glorilla or something like that. How do you feel when you see these older women like myself like start twerking and acting wild?
1: Having a good time, man. I'm not judging you. I'm actually like, shit, I might be like, go. I might grab the mic. It's all about having a good time.
0: It's all about having a good time.
1: If you enjoying the music, then God bless
0: them.
1: Sometimes
0: the songs come on and I just see women going crazy. Like me, you got me when my wig starts moving and I start sweating my wig off.
1: That's crazy.
2: The funny thing is, before I left here, I checked my email. Before I left to come down here, I just realized that there's a new record from Sexy Red that just dropped today. So I'm like,
0: I gotta hear.
2: I don't know what the song's gonna be like, but
1: it's featuring somebody, right?
2: Yeah, I think so. Yeah.
0: She has catchy songs.
2: I haven't heard it yet, so I'm like, but what if it's one of them joints that she, you know, one of them summertime joints that she have? What are these women gonna do with these brunches and whatnot? And these day parties.
1: It's a crazy time. It's a crazy time it's a great time for the female MCs. But in regards to, it's like we were bugging when, like, okay, my neck and my back, or when Little Kim was doing her stuff. Like that was like the beginning, or even then we'd have Two Live Crew. But that wasn't the women saying it. It was more more like right. neck in my back or like Lil' Kim, but like now, Sexy done took it to, we were laughing because I was like, yo, she took it to the bathroom when she started talking about, they took it from the bedroom to the bathroom. She's like, my booty hole.
0: Yeah, that's
2: right.
1: Now we in the bathroom.
0: That's
2: right, right. Like now we in the bathroom.
0: That line, when I heard that, I was like, she didn't just say that. Yeah, when I first heard that, I was like,
1: yo, shock works. Like, you know, shock value works.
2: Yeah.
0: She shocked the heck out of me, I tell you that. I was like, what did she just say?
1: Like, I remember after COVID when Cardi and them, they dropped WAP. And we were thinking that they were going to drop, like, we just went through a whole crazy stuff. And not to say that's their lane to start, like, dropping, you know, jewels about what the world is about. Mm-hmm. But it was, like, the weirdest timing, but it worked. It right. worked, but then also I'm like, damn, what if someone got like a 7-year-old daughter singing that? Like,
2: right.
0: They performed that at the Grammys. Remember when they had the outdoor Grammys when everybody was 6 feet apart, all the tables?
1: Oh, yeah.
2: Yes.
0: And Cardi and Megan, they both performed that song. And I was like, this song is on primetime television.
2: Yeah,
1: ridiculous.
2: Yeah, it was wild.
0: And they was just bleeping out the words.
1: It's so normalized. Like, it's so, like, you know.
0: Yeah.
1: I don't want to, like I said, we never want to sound like old, like, because I get it, but it's so weird because back in the days it was all metaphor, you know, sex was like metaphor, you know, love songs and R&B, and then it started coming out more and more vulgar, and now it's just like, it's so normalized, and like, and it's like, if you don't do it, it's like you're a backpack rapper or something. Like, you know,
2: right,
1: like,
2: right.
1: You know, rappers like a Rhapsody or this, that, like that we respect, the culture does, but it's like, these women are making a lot, you know, making more noise or more, making more money, or they're getting played in the club, and it's kind of weird. It's like, I don't want to judge because I play it and it works.
0: It works. But it's good, just music. It's just like you said, it's the shock. But for me, and sitting with guys like yourself, what is the hardest? Like, what was the hardest time of your life as a DJ, and how did you overcome it?
1: I think for all us DJs was COVID, probably. You know.
2: Yeah.
1: I mean. And also when I lost my laptop, but I had a bad night one night and my laptop was gone, and that was like my life. It wasn't backed up, so that was
2: really
1: it was crazy. It was a heartbreaking moment, but it was a lesson for me because I drank too much that night, and and I had, this sounds like the dumbest story ever, but like I was done DJing and I had to take a piss, right? But I had a long drive. Not a long drive, I had to drop the new row. So, you know, I'm in New York City, 4 in the morning, whatever. Mm-hmm. You know, us guys will find a little corner and piss on, right? Right. So, put my bag on the... put my bag down to go take a piss. By the time I'm done my piss, I go right to my car. I forgot I put my freaking bag down. I didn't even mention it. I'm in cloud 9, so I get home and I'm like, where's my bag? I'm like, no way.
0: And you know what I mean?
1: I start calling the management. Yo, go outside. They sell garbage structures left and nothing's here. And I'm like, yo, and I started trying to follow it. At first, I was following it. Like, I think one of the garbage men took it. I might even been it. And then it just was off the radar. Mm-hmm. And I was just like, all right. Like, I had a backup from, like, maybe a year ago, year and a half ago. Mm-hmm. So, but still, you know, we download every day.
2: Every day,
1: sitting there working out. So, I was, like, throwing up. But I also told myself, well, you can't get smacked like that. Like, what's wrong with you?
2: That's number one. Yeah, that's number one. And we all do that, right? Like, we all
0: it
2: have...
0: It happens to everybody.
2: It happens.
1: You don't really leave the booth and you're like, oh shit, I'm smacked.
2: It happens. It definitely happens.
0: Gosh.
2: But the other thing is not having a backup, though.
1: No, nah, like, that was me in La La Land. It was over 10 years ago, but it was like, I was not on point with that.
0: So how often do you back up your music now?
1: Constantly. As someone, ironically, someone just spilled them, I think, 2 weeks ago. Actually, now my USB thing's not working and the speaker's crackling. So I got a guy that helps with the back. He's like, go back it up right now. I'm like making sure it's triple backed up. I still got to bring it to him to try to clean out. It works, but one of the USBs doesn't work in the speaker. So he's like, yo, get it to me. But I have backed it up twice.
0: I know that's right.
1: Otherwise, I would say for your question, it would be COVID, because I think everyone was like, the DJs just, you know, we all stopped making money for one, and then it was cool for a lot that went to Twitch and that now, and went online, because that was cool. You had a different connection and a different audience, and everyone was home. So even when I did like Instagram on live on Saturdays, I used to do a little bit, but I'd have like interesting people enter the room, you know what I mean? And I'm like, oh shit, I got Eric Sermon in the room, Ghostface, Diamond D, you know, like random people coming in the room, and you're just like, everyone's home, you know?
0: Obviously,
1: D Nice took it to the freaking moon, which was amazing to watch. But still, I think a lot of people had a revelation. Like, am I really gonna go back to like, is this my moment of clarity where I reroute? You know, I think a lot of people had that moment. I was like, part of me was also like, I don't want to go back to this club scene, because it's like, I've been doing New York City nightlife for like 2 decades, you know what I mean? And it's like, you don't want to, it starts feeling like Groundhog's Day, and if you feel like that ceiling, you know, but then at the same time, you do have cool moments, and it is steady income, and you do want to stay relevant. So it's like, it's confusing, you know, and I did tell myself I wasn't, and then, you know, as we got out, you know, I started taking gigs again, and then here I am still DJing.
0: But, how does your son, or do you have more than one son?
1: I just have one, yeah.
0: So how does your son take or receive you being this big, huge, super DJ?
1: Listen, he grew up around it. He doesn't probably look at me. I mean, I'm his dad. You know what I mean?
2: Right.
1: And he's not gassed on his dad. I mean, he knows I put in my work, and he loves music too. You know, he actually, that was interesting over COVID, is that I always made production on an MPC. You know what I'm saying? But he started making beats. He was at that time, he's 18 now, so he's freshman year in college. He goes to Atlanta, and he's producing. Like, he's actually like working at with Don Cannon and these guys, a Generation Now. I got him an internship there.
2: Oh, nice. That's dope.
0: You know what I mean? That's awesome.
1: Yeah. He's a beast though. Like, and I know people don't. You're not supposed to like big up.
0: You're supposed to big up your son.
1: You know, it could, but either way, rightfully so. Over COVID, he taught himself how to use FL Studios, and it was showing me, look, like he was playing me stuff, and I'm like, yo, how you got to sound like that?
2: Right.
1: Like, I'm telling you, got to switch. And a lot of people were telling me that, because with the MP, it's like you're going to chop your samples, it's going to be some true school music, but the modern sound, you know what I mean, the sonics of it, you can't get that from the. Someone like Jermaine Dupri, but yes, you could, you know. But like all the modern producers use FL, which is like, you know, you on your laptop. I'm used to hitting. Long story short, is he made me switch my whole production thing over COVID.
0: Oh, that's dope.
1: And,
2: really?
1: And I started making beats on FL, and that was like a moment for me and him to have in that. So he actually helped. He helps me all the time because he knows the new music. You know, like he's tapped in. His Spotify playlist is completely different than mine. You know, check this new artist. Check. Like he's. So he, you know, as much as he, I poured into him growing up and made sure he was on stage with me, in the studio with me. Like he's been all over. But now he's pouring into me, putting me onto like that. This is what's cool.
2: This is what's going on.
0: So I seen that you had entered him into a beat making contest, and he came out top three. How was that night for him to be in the top three when he won
1: It just it was validation, you know. It was, and I was told, you know, we were going to tell the judges not that he wasn't my son. We don't want any, like, you know,
0: favoritism.
1: Right. So it was so funny because who was it? This is bad. What's this is the homie too. Anyway, one of the judges doesn't matter. Whoever it was, I can't think of. I'll think of it in a few. He's like, yo, how you know about, because he was playing some hip hop joints. She's like, what you know about hip hop? He was pressing because you see some, like, you know, white kid with glasses, like, you know, kind of shy and that playing. What do you know? Who, you know? And he's like, you know, I know something. Yeah, how you know? You know? He didn't want to say, like, my dad, like, since a kid, you know? Right. But it was mad funny. But it was just validation, like, for him to say, yo, I'm on a good path. Like, I think it gave him confidence.
2: Absolutely.
1: No, I was very proud of him. And that was actually at Jay Hatch's thing, so, you know, recipes Jay Hatch, you know, and that was his idea. Like, yo, we got something, we got another 15-year-old in the next one, let's put your son in.
0: That's awesome.
1: I asked my son, I was like, you want to be in this little thing? He's like, hell yeah. So it was another, it was Benny Boom's son. Benny Boom's son.
2: Oh,
0: wow.
1: So it was Benny Boom. And they wound up making beats together after, and that they wound up being cool. So they both entered it. I think he got either first or third. He was one of the top three too. But either way, just to be in that room,
0: awesome.
1: Like, it gave a validation, and I was thankful for Hatch for even, you know,
0: that's awesome,
1: letting him do that.
2: Yeah,
0: that's awesome.
1: Yeah.
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1: All the ladies.
0: All the ladies. 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
1: Like to congratulate you. 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
1: And you just came from the gym clothes, in a fitted cap and some Timbos, in a pair of flats, well-trimmed toes, camera in the mirror, BBM pose. 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

Gyal a wind up them bumper. This is the summer controller. Drake from Canada, Beanie Man from Jamaica. That one here, man.

0: Nowadays, everybody wanna talk like they got something to say, but nothing comes out when they move their lips, just a bunch of gibberish. 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

0: Yeah, this album is dedicated to all the teachers that told me I'd never amount to nothing. To all the people that lived above the buildings that I was hustling from, that called the police on me when I was just trying to make some money to feed my daughter.
1: Yeah, yeah.
0: And to all my peoples in the struggle, you know what I'm saying? It's all good, baby.
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4: Hello, welcome to the recap.
7: Yeah.
2: Hi.
4: Hey, hey, hey, what's up, New York Knicks? What's up, Knicks fans, Knicks Nation? Happy Saturday to New York Knicks fans only. Yes.
8: Make some noise.
4: Yes, yes, yes.
8: For the Knickerbockers.
4: Carrying out the series, leading the series 3-0.
7: Yeah.
8: Let's get
7: it. Yeah.
4: Shout out to y'all. Cheese is up.
7: Chopped cheese prices went up.
4: Philly cheese steaks down. Let's go. One more to go. I think we can sweep this thing, but I don't know. I don't know. We're going to see. We're going to see tomorrow.
8: The broom is on standby.
4: Let's go. The broom man like the Apollo.
8: He's That's coming. Right.
4: You dust them out.
7: Mr.
4: Dust them
7: Sandman.
4: Out.
7: Sandman.
4: Yes, yes, yes.
7: What up?
4: Yeah.
7: New York. We're going to
4: get to that soon. But right. Anyway, welcome to the recap. Very excited. I woke up a very excited Knicks fan this morning.
8: That's right.
4: So I just wanted to bring that energy.
8: That's right.
4: Yes. Welcome to the recap once again. We're your newest and most entertaining source of entertainment news.
7: Oh, yeah.
4: Where we'll recap the biggest stories from the week.
8: Mm-hmm.
4: Laugh, have fun, have a good time.
8: Mm-hmm.
4: And just chit-chat and just chill, you know. My name is Candace Alexis. I'm your host. I'm here with my friends.
8: What's up, guys? It's Big Mama, or some of y'all know me as Dejanay.
4: Woo-woo.
8: Hi.
7: And it's your boy, Joe Lindo, New York stand-up, Brooklyn stand-up. What's shaking?
4: New York stand-up! Joe, pick that energy up!
7: I'm just on my chill.
4: Pick that energy up!
7: I'm just very chill.
4: We ain't chill?
8: We ain't chill!
7: You know what it is, though?
4: What's up?
7: I'm not trying to rain on the parade.
4: Bye-bye. Just keep your thoughts to yourself, because you're raining on it right now. And we're not doing that today.
8: We're not doing that today.
4: The Knicks play tomorrow, and we're going to win this thing.
7: No, I'm not saying that.
4: No, but you're going to say something else.
7: Yeah, yeah.
4: And I know what you're going to say.
7: What I want to say?
4: You're going to say you're not a Knicks fan. You don't really care.
7: No, I'm unhappy for y'all. I'm a LeBron fan. That's what I'm just saying, LeBron.
4: No, you
8: listen,
4: keep that.
8: You got to be a New York fan by default.
7: I am by blood, by my father, yeah. But
8: so rep that ish.
7: No, I'm happy. New York, yay.
4: Put you out the room.
7: Yay.
8: No, don't time out. We're going to start off with you on time
4: I love Ron, too. Don't get me wrong.
8: Right.
7: No, but Knicks, I'm happy for the, I really am happy for the Knicks.
4: It does not sound like it.
7: Because I'm just very chill.
4: No.
7: I'm very.
4: No. We're not chill. Knicks fans are not chill.
7: I know. I can
4: Hello.
7: Tell.
4: Hello. We outside.
8: We're the greatest fans in the world for a reason.
7: Y'all are.
4: Okay. Taking over every stadium.
7: Yes.
4: Okay. Took over Atlanta. Took over Philly, too.
8: Yes.
4: Sounds just like the Garden.
7: Y'all
4: crazy.
7: Take over everywhere New York has moved to. Atlanta.
4: Yes, absolutely.
7: Philly.
4: I am on the way, so I get it.
7: Florida. You know what I mean? Like.
8: Right.
4: Anywho. Thank you guys for tuning in. We're happy you're here with us today on this Saturday.
8: I'm going to reel it in
4: for a little bit so we get back into that conversation.
7: Right.
4: Today we've got a bunch of trending topics.
7: A lot.
4: Yeah.
7: A lot's been going on.
4: We're going to see what the chat has been talking about.
7: Chatting.
4: Exactly. But first, we're going to get the party started. You know how we do. We're going to get to a throwback. When we come back, we're going to get in the chat, see what they're chatting about, and play some music. So keep it locked. It's Party 101.9, DSN Network, The Recap.
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1: Welcome back to the recap.
2: Oh yeah!
3: Did that song get y'all hype? If that song didn't get y'all hype,
1: did it?
2: I hear myself way better now.
1: Joe.
2: I mean, I hear myself way better now.
1: Good afternoon to everyone, but Joe.
3: Good afternoon. If you are just joining us, Joe is on timeout.
1: He is.
3: He's in, like, remember Twitter jail?
1: Yeah.
3: He's in radio jail right now.
2: I'm in recap jail right now.
1: Yeah, definitely recap jail. You need to go reflect. Reflect and recap.
3: Cut his mic
1: on what you just said.
2: That was good. Yes. That was good.
1: Welcome back once again. And if you're just tuning in, we're getting into the chat and see what the chat's talking about.
2: Oh, yeah.
1: The biggest thing the chat is talking about in New York, despite
2: New York.
1: The show, is singing.
2: I didn't say nothing wrong with New York.
1: I don't care. I didn't like the energy. But anywho.
2: Fair enough.
1: The biggest thing that New Yorkers are talking about right now is that the Knicks are leading the series.
2: 3-0.
1: Yes. 3-0.
2: Yes.
1: 3-0.
3: Let's go, Knicks.
2: They were counted out, and they've been doing their thing for sure.
1: Yes.
2: For sure.
1: And the biggest, like, so, you know, Knicks fans are just superstitious, and we always nervous.
2: Right?
1: And I got there's several things to follow up with that. But last night, I was very nervous.
2: Mm-hmm.
1: OG was out. Yeah.
2: Oh, yeah. OG. OG. Obi. Yeah.
1: He had a hamstring strain.
2: Yeah. Second degree, I think. Second tear or something. Second string.
1: His hamstring is strained. Yeah. And this happened last season as well. So, you know, people were nervous. People were nervous.
3: Right.
1: But they handled themselves very well.
2: Yeah.
1: And
2: poised.
1: Yeah. And very, like, good enough. A comfortable lead.
2: Yeah,
1: so, it was a good game. At first, it was a little shaky after the first quarter. But then after that, they got up and the boys did what they needed to do.
2: They did.
1: That's right. Shout outs to Mitch Robinson.
2: Shout outs
1: to him.
2: Yeah.
1: That dunk that he did on that man's head.
3: Go ahead, Robinson.
2: Joel Embiid. Yeah.
1: I'm just recapping the game real quick. He had just did some funniness.
2: Yeah.
1: And he got away with it.
2: He did.
1: And Robinson came back and was like, And I was like,
3: take that.
2: Yeah, the basketball gods came back.
1: Yeah. That's the New York pettiness that I like to see.
2: That's a fact.
1: So it was a good game.
3: The Knicks are literally, like, breaking records right now. The fact that they just joined the 161 to zip of people winning 3-0.
2: Oh, yeah.
3: So they're, like, breaking records right now. No team has ever came back from a 3-zip lead.
1: No.
3: So we're going to send all the love and light and positivity to the Knicks.
1: Send all the energy that they need. And shout out to the bench, too. The bench is working.
3: They're getting their stats up.
1: And I like it. I love it for them.
3: Shout out to the bench. We see you. We recognize you. We applaud y'all.
1: GTA 5. It's my guy. GTA 5. I liked him since he was on Portland. I think he was on. So yeah.
3: Nice.
1: But anywho, shout outs to the Knicks. We got tomorrow. Hopefully
3: luck,
1: we bring
3: y'all.
1: This thing home.
2: You That's know what, right. might, what might happen next year, right? I hope the Knicks win this year.
1: Uh-huh.
2: I wanna say that. I hope New York wins this year. But you know what might happen next year?
3: What's that?
2: In my fantasy world?
1: What?
2: LeBron comes to the Knicks.
1: I knew you were going to say that.
2: If LeBron comes to the Knicks,
1: that would be crazy.
2: That would be amazing.
1: I don't know how I feel about that. I'm like, come on, Bron. You just be
3: hip-hopping, right?
2: Technically, everywhere he goes, he wins a championship.
1: For sure.
3: Right.
1: For
2: so
1: sure.
2: If he comes to the Knicks and wins one with the Knicks.
3: Right.
1: I think LeBron about to retire.
3: He's not.
2: He's been balling this whole playoff season by himself.
1: He's been doing great.
2: Yeah, by himself. He's been showing that he still can be a quality player.
1: 100%.
2: You know
1: what I mean? He has.
2: Yeah, but I would love that. Just this is my fantasy world.
3: Yeah,
1: I get it.
3: Yeah,
1: I get it.
3: That would be
2: dope.
3: With
2: the squad.
1: Mm-hmm.
3: Tickets sold out every game.
2: You probably have to pay to watch it on regular TV. That's how expensive it's going to be. Like,
1: that's the only thing about the game that's beginning on my nerves. I'm like, what streaming app is it on today?
3: Right.
1: What channel is it on today?
2: Let me know. I'll give you a website. You can watch it all the time for free.
1: I got you. And the superstitions real quick, and then we're going to move on.
2: Yeah.
1: Yo, Knicks fans and their superstitions crack me up. But it be true, though. Like, once you do something, you got to stick with it for that whole series.
2: That whole series.
1: So, on Thread, this girl was like, I forgot I gotta sit in one particular couch. I gotta sit in one part of the couch for the Knicks to win. I moved out my spot. I'm back now though. They're good. And we were always in the comments like, girl, you know better. Don't be doing stuff like that.
3: Right.
1: I have a friend who he didn't watch the last series and he was like, well, I can't watch if they win it. Exactly.
2: That's hilarious. My son said, I ain't watching it once, so I'm just not gonna watch it.
1: I was like, I will update you.
2: Tell me the updates.
3: Right. Send in the highlights.
1: Got
3: whatever you gotta do.
2: That's hilarious.
1: But you sit this one out, you could join the to the next one.
2: Right.
1: Shout out to the Knicks fans and all their superstitions. They're hilarious. Yeah, but.
2: They're about to curse. They doing their thing.
3: We're proud, guys. We're proud of y'all.
1: You know who else did their thing this week?
3: Who?
1: The people said French Montana. During the verses.
2: And they lied.
1: Dang, Joe. Tell us how you really feel.
2: I'm just like, most of his songs is just like a hook.
1: Yeah.
2: And like three words. Like, he ain't do nothing compared to like the quality songs that Rick Ross has. But I get this clickbait, but like, I don't want to say recency bias. Mm. I don't know what's the word I want to use.
1: Well, for those who don't know, this week Versus had a new duo situation.
2: Yeah.
1: Versus had French Montana and Rick Ross.
2: Yeah,
1: 10 for 10 songs this week. Mm-hmm. And I was in there a little bit. I tuned in. It was about 30,000 people in there. I was like, Versus.
3: I forgot about it. I'm so mad because I love me some Rick Ross.
1: So I forgot about it too. I downloaded Instagram that day. And I saw it pop up and I was like, oh, right, this is today.
2: Right.
1: Yeah.
3: Got it.
1: And it just, you know, it was a reminder of 2016, that era. Like, it was a time outside.
3: When music was
2: good. That was the last real good era of music, 2016.
1: Yes.
2: Last year had great music, too.
1: I will say they held down the party scene, like the party music.
3: Yep.
1: So it was cool to watch the verses for that.
3: Right.
1: To just get those reminders, like, oh, that was a time in the clubs, right?
2: Yeah.
1: So, but the people are saying French Montana won. However, most people were expecting Rick Ross to win because of all his hits and his albums.
2: Yeah.
1: And a lot of French played a lot of features, though. He did
3: that.
1: He is on a lot of features.
2: That's what I'm saying. Like, it wasn't even
3: a lot of his solo songs, right?
2: Mm-hmm. Right.
1: Yeah, but
2: shout out to both of them because they both won in the end.
1: Yeah.
2: And Max B.
1: Max, he was up there having a time of his life.
2: With Shorty throwing him back like a quarterback.
1: Love that. But he was living his best life. Yeah. He's always smiling and dancing.
2: Yeah.
1: He's a happy man
2: with his funny weird laugh.
1: That's a happy man. That's a happy man.
3: That's right.
1: During the verses, though, Rick Ross played Aston Martin music.
2: Yeah.
1: And of course, you know, the Drake hook.
2: Yeah.
1: He let the people.
3: Right.
1: He stopped the music and let the people do it.
3: I saw that part.
2: Yeah.
3: And people was like, oh, that's so petty.
2: He was like, yo, take the vocals out.
1: Yeah.
2: But y'all can sing along if y'all want to.
3: Like, and they sure did.
1: So it was a cool time.
2: Mm-hmm.
1: It was nice to go down memory lane.
2: I like the fact that they're still doing verses. I think it would have been, I don't know why they haven't done like Versus tours yet. Like, they should have been doing like tours for Versus.
1: Don't go on the
3: capitalize off of that. I feel like they mentioned that before. Like Timbaland said, that's what they was working towards.
2: Yeah, maybe the money just wasn't right.
3: Right.
1: My money ain't right for that. Don't go on no more tours. I got all my tours lined up
2: for the rest of the year. Right.
1: The rest of the year.
3: Yeah, said, don't come in here with no new stuff.
1: I hear you, Joe, but nah, I'm good on the tours.
2: I'm saying like they should have did it when like right after the world opened back up. They should have did like the Versus tours. Yeah. Different, you know what I mean?
3: To continue to ride on
2: that wave. That would have been great for the artists and everybody. Like, but nonetheless.
1: Absolutely, absolutely. And next, speaking of tours.
2: Yes.
1: See Breezy.
2: Mr. Christopher, what's his middle name?
3: I don't know.
1: All
2: my homegirls that love him, they know his middle name. Christopher Maurice Brown.
1: Okay. I would have never guessed. Yeah. But anywho.
2: He looks like a Maurice, though.
1: Anywho.
2: He looks like a Maurice?
1: Shut up, Joe.
2: He looks like a Maurice.
1: Chris Brown dropped his new album, Brown.
3: Okay, cousin.
1: He got the he got the iconic pose going on.
2: Yeah, yeah.
1: Channeling his MJ.
2: And his Teddy Pendergrass, Luther Vandross.
1: Yes. You love it.
3: Album cover.
2: Album cover, yeah.
1: All the brown hues.
2: Yeah.
1: I love that for him.
2: It's a grown and sexier sounding album. Yeah.
1: More
2: mature, I should say. Yeah.
1: Okay. Did you listen to yet, Dage?
3: No, I watched the video with Leon Thomas Fallen.
1: Oh, yes, Fallen.
3: That
2: Tank,
3: featured Tank, mm-hmm. Usher, Rockstar, I think his name is. Mm-hmm. And it was good. They did a play on Sinners. But I mean, the album is 27 tracks. I don't have the bandwidth.
2: It's 27 tracks, 90 minutes, but it's shorter than some other ones that were like 40 plus.
1: See, here's the thing, Chris Brown albums recently, I can only get through half of them.
2: That's a fact.
1: And I'll be jamming the first half. I just can never make it to that second half.
2: Yeah. You need like a whole another week to listen to the second one. Act like it's a whole different album.
1: Literally.
3: And y'all know me, I haven't really given too much energy to like the newer music.
2: Right.
3: You know, I just say my old songs.
2: I'm sorry, auntie. Not grandma.
3: So I'm just like 27 songs. I'll see whatever comes on the radio.
2: Right.
3: And I'll check it out that way.
1: But yeah, so he dropped a new album, and recently he dropped a video for Fallen, featuring Leon Thomas.
2: Oh yeah,
1: y'all love my guy.
3: That is your guy.
1: And and Kayla Nicole.
3: Yeah,
1: Kayla Nicole made her feature, girl. She made the feature on stage first
3: at the tour. She sure did.
1: Sold the show.
3: Yep.
1: Which Kayla, she's the leading girl in the video.
3: That's
1: leading
3: right,
1: lady.
2: Kayla, my Kayla.
1: Shout out to her.
2: I catch pink eye for that one right there.
3: Oh God,
1: Jesus, Joe.
3: Do you want to go back and read? Radio jail.
2: I'm sorry.
3: Keep it cute, okay?
2: Okay.
1: Yeah.
2: I'm sorry.
1: We might need you to have you to reflect and recap again.
2: Two eyes.
3: Do we got to tell Rick to cut your mic?
2: Two eyes.
1: All right. You know, and it's for that reason. We're going to go to break right now. Thank you all for listening. Joe, we need to get him together real quick. We're going to bully him off the air. As we come back, we're going to get into some more trending topics and see what the chat's talking about. So keep it locked right here. Party 101.9 DSN Network. 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
0: 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New York's number one for throwbacks.
4: Coming on this day. Hey. What is it, Jay?
5: Tell him coming on this.
4: Jay.
6: Yo, what up, Fuliano?
4: Man, you better come in this side, nigga.
6: Oh, yeah?
4: What's popping in the crib tonight? What? Me, Trav, Zach, and we popping.
6: Say no more, I'm there.
4: All right, 100, I see you a little bit.
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2: Welcome back to the recap.
3: Oh, yeah.
2: I hope we didn't scare you guys away. I hope Joe didn't scare y'all away.
4: No. We just had to go rough him up in the corner real quick.
3: Love taps.
2: Spray him on the nose like a little puppy.
4: I cannot.
2: Some water.
3: Some off-raid.
4: Oh, Joe. Anywho. Guys.
3: Yes.
4: So, the other night, you know I just downloaded Instagram back. I'm taking my breaks.
3: Yes.
4: I go on Instagram to see our boy Drewski.
3: Yo.
4: He's going to be the host of the BET Awards this year.
2: All right now.
4: Shout outs to him.
3: Shout outs to my boy Jared McGriff, who did he directed the commercial for it.
2: Nice.
3: So, shout outs to Jersey, Jared, Drewski, BET, the whole nine. Yeah.
4: Yes. Nice. I'm very, very excited for that.
2: Oh, are you good?
4: Yes. So last year's BET Awards were really, really good.
3: It was
4: the first good one in a long time.
3: In a very long time. Yeah.
4: And so now he's going to follow up on that. And he's keeping the same rule with the dress code and all the things.
3: Yeah.
4: So that's exciting.
2: Yep.
4: And just so you guys can know, the BET Awards are going to air June 28th at 8 p.m. Eastern.
2: Yes.
4: So he's going to be the youngest host.
2: He is. And I feel like I'm excited to see how this goes because he's like a millennial, is going in a different like direction.
3: Right.
2: I'm excited for him.
4: I am so excited.
2: Yeah.
4: And
2: good job, Drewski.
4: I'm sorry. Drewski cracks me up.
3: No,
4: like,
3: hilarious.
4: It'd be different. I think everybody feels the same way. But every time I see him, I'll be like, yo, what is wrong with him?
2: Mm-hmm. Right.
4: Like,
2: right.
4: Literally, what is wrong?
3: Mm-hmm.
4: Have y'all seen the new skit?
3: He's the funniest man on the internet.
4: Funniest, hands down.
3: Hands down.
4: Every time you think it can't get any funnier, it gets funnier.
2: He ups the ante. He sure does.
4: So when I got on Instagram as well, I saw the new skit.
3: Right.
2: Mm-hmm.
4: The new skit. Drewski is breaking the fourth wall.
2: Yep.
4: On the British actors who gets the American role.
2: Yep.
3: Yeah.
4: In movies.
2: Yep.
4: And go ahead.
2: No, I'm glad he's getting into his and the guy's name's escaping me right now that did Hollywood Shuffle. No, the one that did Hollywood Shuffle. And he spoke about that as well.
3: Robert Townsend?
2: Yes, yeah. Robert Townsend. Yeah. He spoke about how black actors from London or wherever get these, you know, black American roles because they're cheaper.
4: And,
2: well, Drewski is touching on it.
4: Yeah, rightfully so.
3: But I also don't want to like discredit the British actors because they're actually really good in a role.
2: They are.
3: Like, we be thinking that they're American until we hear them with their. So when I had my tea, it's like, wait, what?
2: My crumpets.
4: Hold on.
2: Right.
4: Hold a minute. Wait a minute.
3: Right.
4: Hold the phone.
3: And I said bloody hell when I wrote the script. I'm like, what?
4: No, but his accent was
3: perfect.
4: On point.
3: Yeah. Perfect.
4: And it was so many layers to it. Like, the quality was amazing.
3: Yeah.
4: Right?
3: The production quality, yeah.
4: And then you break the fourth wall.
3: Yeah.
4: And then you're doing interviews. Like, you're doing more scenes. Shout out to him, he deserves it all.
3: What they want to say towards Drewski as far as like, you know, the right wing and Erica Kirk and everybody gets it.
4: He never said that was Erica Kirk.
3: I'm just saying, like, the naysayers, the people who have something to say.
4: Yeah.
3: He gets at the black church.
2: He gets at everybody.
3: He gets at the white NASCAR race driver.
4: Nobody's off limits.
3: Like, nobody's off limits.
2: And that's everybody a true comedian.
3: That's a true comedian.
2: And I feel like that's black people in general. We make fun of everybody.
3: Yeah,
2: your family, you slow.
3: Your grandmother,
2: you gay,
3: the lazy
2: whatever.
3: Eye.
2: You know, we love you, or we're going to make jokes about you. And we just move on. Right. That's what we do.
4: Shout out to him.
3: Drewski deserves it all for sure.
2: Absolutely. We're rooting for you, Drewski.
4: Yes,
2: we'll see you on what? June 24th?
4: June 28th.
2: June 28th.
4: On BET.
3: Yeah.
4: Yes. Also, we're broken internet this week. Spirit Airlines.
2: RIP.
4: RIP. They went out of business, leaving thousands without a job and several travelers stranded.
3: Is it 18,000?
2: 17,000.
3: Over 17,000 without a job. Without any warning either, which was ridiculous.
2: Yeah.
4: Unfortunately, so because without any warning, people were very upset and were speaking out against it.
3: Mm-hmm.
4: So an attorney for the airline had to take the stand in a court in New York. I think it was upstate New York though. In a New York courtroom to discuss basically the high fuel prices.
3: The war caused them to not be able to afford anything anymore.
4: The increase in gas prices resulted from the U.S. and Israel's war with Iran.
3: Also, also on top of that, they wanted a bailout of $500 million. The government said no, but that was due to the other major airlines saying they don't feel like it was fair that one particular airline got a bailout and everybody did it, but everybody else didn't need a bailout. Only them. So those two factors of, well, it's three factors, a political one too. Mm-hmm. Like, they don't want cheaper flights. They want people to have to pay for extra flights. So, so it's like three layers with it all. But,
2: right.
3: You know, it's unfortunate overall because it's going to get expensive for everyone to travel.
4: Expensive.
3: Now. Yeah.
2: And that was always Spirit's thing as well. When I went on a website one time to book a flight, they just broke down why their pricing is the way it is. It's like, because fuel costs so much. And then when you bring your luggage, that adds to the weight of the plane, which needs. So that was always their thing is like, we have to pay for everything. So do you.
4: Yeah.
3: Right.
2: But Silver Lining, luckily, during their 34 years of being in business, they've never had any fatalities,
3: no crashes,
2: passenger deaths or anything like that. So luckily they had a clean record.
4: Yeah. I went on the website yesterday and like it's basically not working. It's still up and it's, you can still go to it, but it's not.
3: You can't click or anything.
4: Yeah.
2: Wow.
4: But they did release a statement and they said it's with great disappointment that on May 2nd, 2026, Spirit Airlines started an orderly wind down of our operations effective immediately. To our guests, all flights have been canceled and customer service is no longer available. We are proud of the impact that our ultra low cost model on the industry over the last 33 years and had hoped to serve our guests for many more years to come. And you can read the full statement up on the website. It's still there, but
2: Spirit. They tried. They had two mergers. They tried with Frontier. They tried with JetBlue. You know, sometimes you just gotta let a thing end.
4: End of an era. And then some more disappointing news, y'all. Rest in peace to CNN founder Ted Turner. Who passed away this week at 87.
3: Atlanta legend.
4: So that is all for now, y'all. Well, actually, let's do some few honorable mentions because the Met Gala was this week.
2: It was.
3: Yes, it was.
4: People was dressing outside.
2: The Met Gala was the same night as the Knicks game.
4: It sure
2: I don't know who authorized that.
4: I was watching the Knicks game. I'm not gonna lie.
3: I've actually heard mixed reviews about
2: the Met Gala.
3: The Met Gala,
4: Same. Yeah.
2: It was some politics mixed into it as
4: Sponsored by Jeff Bezos.
2: But,
3: because he's trying to get his wife into like the fashion world, so he put $10 million up and all that.
2: Got it. So
3: then they arrested my guy, Chris Smalls. Yeah, it's a whole thing.
2: Yeah.
4: Well, the Queen made her debut back
2: she
4: at the
2: returned.
4: Met Gala.
2: Yes.
4: She returned with one of her ears.
3: Baby Blue.
2: The Manager Blue.
3: Right.
2: Made her debut.
4: Yes. Yeah. Her first carpet, and they looked amazing. The family looked awesome.
2: They did.
4: It was really nice to see.
2: Yeah. Beyonce was just oozing proud mama.
4: Yes.
3: Yeah.
2: She was just, you know, she couldn't stop talking about, like, my kid. One of the interviewers said, what is your, I think he said, your most priceless art? And she was like, my children.
3: Oh, I didn't hear that one.
4: Yep.
3: I heard they asked, what's your inspiration? And she said, family.
2: I love this. It was gorgeous.
3: It was amazing.
4: Yep.
2: But it was nice. And I think one thing worth mentioning is the artist, I want to bring up her name. She wore her own outfit, if I could find her name. I think I lost it. But she wore her own.
4: I know what you're talking about, though,
2: Yes.
4: I thought that was cool.
2: Yes, and she did the portrait for Michelle Obama.
3: Nice.
2: She came as her own artwork, yes.
3: That's fire.
2: Yes.
4: Nice.
3: That's fire.
4: Okay, yeah, it was cool to see.
2: Yeah.
4: And then, Dage, you wanted to mention something else, Kendrick Lamar, Dr. Dre.
2: So Kendrick Lamar, Dr. Dre, Will.i.am, they was just at the groundbreaking for their old high school. They gave, it was a $270 million rebuild of Centennial, Centennial High School. In the past, Kendrick Lamar has donated $50,000 to the school. Dr. Dre donated $10 million to the school, and now he has like his Andre Dr. Dre Young Performing Arts Center. So I think that's really dope. We love to see celebrities
3: give back
2: to their alma maters and to the children.
4: Yes, because the youth need it.
2: Yeah,
3: that's a fact.
4: When we say, you know, get the youth out of the streets and things like that, and keep them, you know, their interest in school.
2: Yes.
4: They absolutely need it. So this is a big step towards
3: that. Yeah, I agree.
4: To piggyback on that, there was some news that was announced this week for New York City. There's going to be a few high schools of hip hop opening up this week.
3: I love that.
4: This school year, this upcoming school year.
2: Nice.
4: So, and it's going to be like geared towards concentration is geared towards graffiti, DJing. Okay. You know, like the pillars of hip hop.
3: Right. That's fire. Yeah. I didn't
4: so
3: hear about that.
4: So I think it's amazing that we are finding ways to reach the youth. Yes. And come to them and keep them.
2: Right. Yeah. Keep them engaged with things that they like. Exactly. You know? And Dr. Dre, he did emphasize that. He says not so much like giving back, but pouring into the future.
4: Exactly.
3: Smart. So we love investing in the future.
2: Yes. Yeah. And really quickly, that artist was Amy Sherald.
4: Gotcha.
2: That wore her own art to the Met Gala.
3: That's fire.
2: But yeah, awesome. So shout out to them for donating to the school.
4: Awesome. Yeah. Shout out to them doing big things for the youth.
3: Big things.
4: Big thing for the youth. That's
2: for the youth them.
4: Okay.
3: Yeah.
4: There you go.
3: Yes, you that your British accent?
4: No, that was supposed to be my Jamaican accent.
3: No,
4: oh God. Bye, Joe. I knew you was a shot.
2: For the youth.
3: Nah, I really thought you was trying to offer the Drewski. I thought you was going.
4: Nah, bruh. Why would I say the youth?
2: You know we say
3: they say you.
4: Oh, I ain't know that.
3: That's why. See, my I wasn't
4: bad.
3: Even trying to play.
4: My bad. My bad. All right.
3: All
4: right. We gonna take a break. Let me go get myself together now. Let's take a break, and when we come back, we're gonna get into some conversations about mothers.
2: We wanna talk about mothers.
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7: 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Nigga, tain on me cause I'm coming up. F*** you all night, we ain't gon' stop until the sun is up. Make you mine for a little.

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2: Welcome back to the recap, y'all.
3: Welcome back.
2: Yeah. Hope you guys are having a great time with us and enjoying this Saturday.
3: And getting updated and recapped, because there was a lot going on these past couple
2: Yeah. And it's still much. It's still so much more that we didn't even get to. But but I hope you guys feel informed.
3: Yes.
2: And feel caught up on all the things.
3: Yep.
2: Now, y'all. So, Mother's Day is just it's very close.
3: Yeah.
2: A few hours away.
3: Yep.
4: Hours away, right?
2: Yes. And it Mother's Day came so quick. I don't know if how y'all feel, but I feel like, wow. Oh, it's Mother's Day. Mm-hmm. I realized that early in the week. Like, I got to get myself together, right?
3: Mm-hmm. Yep.
2: Mm-hmm. But every Mother's Day, I'm always obviously grateful,
3: absolutely,
2: you know, for the woman in my life, or extensions, right? As most people are.
4: Right.
3: Yes.
2: And it's like several mother figures like around me.
3: Good.
2: But my mom, you know,
3: it's my only one.
2: My day one.
3: That's right.
2: It's the one to push me out.
3: That's right.
2: It's the one to push me out.
3: That's right. From the womb to the tomb, baby.
2: Yes. And I was just doing some thinking.
3: Mm-hmm.
2: And I was like, and also I was doing something in my house one day, and I was like, oh, I got that from my mother.
3: Yes.
2: You know? Mm. So what's one of the, like, the weirdest rules? I mean, it doesn't even have to be weird, but what's one of the rules that your mom had growing up now that totally makes sense? You want me to go first?
4: Please. Yeah.
2: Get them dishes out the sink. Don't go to sleep with no dishes in that sink.
4: That's right. Fact.
2: Wipe the kitchen down. Sweep the floor.
3: That's right. Clean as you cook.
2: Clean,
3: it's all one.
2: You
3: gotta clean the stove, gotta clean the floor.
2: Yes.
3: You didn't do that, the kitchen not clean.
2: Exactly. Mm-hmm. Everybody get back up. that was my PTSD. My bad.
3: Oh.
2: It was a little trauma.
3: Oh,
2: everybody get back up and clean this kitchen.
4: I was the only child, so it wasn't with everybody. It was just you.
2: Oh,
4: hey,
2: okay.
4: Get up.
3: Hey, wake up.
4: Wake up.
3: Finish that. I feel like mine is along the lines of cleaning as well, because if you know me, you know my mom has cleaning OCD. So it was like, all right, girl, you're cleaning the walls by the entry of the house. But I get it, because you come in, you touch the wall.
2: Yeah.
3: You take your shoes off. Mm-hmm. And she's like, stop touching the wall. Stop touching the wall. I'm like, oh, God.
2: That's me.
3: But I get it now, because you see the little
2: handprints.
4: Yeah.
3: So I was like, all right, the craziness had a, you know, there's a reason for it.
4: Right.
2: Speaking of the wall, so my building, they just did some work on my floor.
3: Uh-huh.
2: And I just feel like they, I don't, so the floor itself, like when you get off in the hallway, mm-hmm, I see handprints.
3: Oh,
2: and I'm just
3: God.
2: Like, y'all can clean up after yourselves. When y'all come fix it?
3: Of course not.
2: You
3: that's
2: just said that and I got triggered.
3: Yep, it was all men. Because they not thinking about cleaning the walls.
2: Sorry, Joe.
3: No,
2: you got destroyed.
4: So I have two.
3: Okay.
4: First one, simple one that I, now that I'm older, I agree with. I like to be inside before the streetlights come on.
3: Mm.
4: If I don't got to be outside late, mm-hmm, I don't want to be outside late anymore. I want to be inside rubbing my feet like crickets.
3: Yeah.
4: Watching some shows, eating some popcorn.
2: Yeah.
4: You know what I mean? Burning some trees.
3: Yeah.
4: You know what I mean?
3: Mm. Yeah.
4: So that's one. And number two, and most importantly for a lot of Caribbean, make sure you put on clean drawers before you leave the house, because you do not want to end up in a hospital.
3: Yep.
2: And they see you got dirty
4: drawers on.
3: Ripped
2: up over the holes.
4: Holes or skid marks, anything. Baby wipes.
2: I know that rule.
4: Baby wipes.
2: That's funny.
4: And make sure, like, so clean your private parts.
3: Yeah.
4: Properly. Your kibbles and bits.
3: Right.
4: And then clean drawers.
3: That's
4: just before you leave the house.
3: That's true.
2: Oh, another one is like, make sure you got everything you need from outside before you go back in the house.
4: Oh, yeah.
3: Yeah. Yeah. Once you go in, it's hard to go back out.
4: No, it really is. It really is. It really is.
2: It is. It's so hard. I sometimes I have to really like push myself. Go ahead.
3: Ooh, I have one more for my grandma. When we used to play, she's like, stop that screaming. Stop that screaming.
2: Oh my God.
3: And now when I hear kids playing and they're screaming, it's just so alarming. It makes
4: annoying.
3: Me so nervous.
2: Yeah.
3: I'm like,
2: yeah,
3: enough with the screaming. Why y'all screaming?
2: Yes.
4: And then obviously the old adage of not everybody's your friend.
2: Oh
4: right?
2: My God, yes.
4: Watch the company that you kids.
3: Yes.
4: Like, pay attention to your surroundings.
3: Right. Yeah.
4: You know, be a fly on the wall. Or you have two ears and one mouth for a reason, right?
3: Yeah.
4: Like, all of those things I do remember too, for sure.
2: Yes.
3: Aww.
2: Shout out to the mom.
4: Yeah, shout
2: we
4: out
2: love
4: to mommy.
2: You.
4: Yeah.
2: All the rules we used to be so annoyed about.
3: Yeah.
4: Now we love them, right?
2: Now we get it. Yeah.
3: And we appreciate it. I appreciate the upbringing that I had.
2: Oh my God, me too.
3: You know, mothers always feel like there's something they could have did better, but I'm so grateful for the mom I had.
2: Same here.
3: The ways that she had, because it really influenced my sister and I, and I'm so grateful. I wouldn't have it any other way.
2: Yeah.
3: Shout out to the mommy.
2: Shout out to the mom.
3: And sending love to anybody who doesn't have their birth mother with them right
4: thank
3: now.
4: You. Thank you. Love. Yes, R.I.P. mommy for sure. And I love my stepmom, who's my second mom as well. Awesome. Joy, I love you. Thank you for being a rock for me as well. But
3: that's right.
4: R.I.P. mommy, I love you. You know what I mean?
2: Spending love and light.
4: Yes. Love y'all. Love y'all. Thank y'all.
2: I was also going to add that... Shoot, I forgot my train of thought. Dad, you said something and it made me think
3: about grandmas and the kids screaming when you're playing.
2: Dang, I can't remember.
3: Stop that screaming.
2: It'll come back. Okay. It'll come back. But grateful for the upbringing. Mm. I don't know if you remember, Dejan. We were at that, we talked about this the last show too, College Summit. Mm-hmm. We went to St. John's University.
3: Right.
2: It was this one point in time during while we were there where everybody was just like reflecting and sharing stories. It was like a safe space for you to just share whatever you wanted to share. Mm-hmm. And so many students at the time, kids, got up talking about like this, like just the roughness they had growing up with like their parents and things like that. And I remember going back to my room and like people were crying. You know, we just meeting these other students out
4: for the first time, right?
2: Yeah, it was like maybe 10 students from a school,
3: right?
2: And I got back to my room, I called my parents, and I was just like, I'm so thankful and so grateful for y'all.
3: Yep,
4: not legit, like,
3: yeah,
4: even now, not to cut you off, but to what you're saying, like I have so many friends who, when I hear their stories of their relationship with their parents or lack thereof, I just, you know, I lost my mom this year, will make 20 years, but I'd be like, woo! Wow.
3: Yeah,
4: the 19 years I had her in my life, like,
2: blessing,
4: you know, like, woo.
3: I feel the same way. Yeah. Some women be like, oh, women have mothers that are jealous of them. And I'm like, oh, I'm so grateful I don't have a mom like that.
4: Yeah.
3: Or that didn't put me through any kind of traumas.
4: Yeah.
3: So
4: yeah.
3: If you got your mom, please give her a call besides Mother's Day.
2: Give her
4: grandmas too.
3: Mother figure.
4: Mother figures. Aunties.
3: Yeah. Aunties. Call your aunties. Tell them thank you.
2: Yeah. You know, my nieces and nephews made me a honorary mom.
4: Right.
2: Nah, I'm an aunt. I ain't a mom. Anywho, shout out to all the moms out there. Happy Mother's Day.
4: Happy Mother's Day, for sure.
2: We're going to take a quick break. When we come back, Joe's going to approve some things for us.
4: Oh, yeah.
2: Wrap us up and get us out of here so we can get ready for the weekend.
3: So we can do our Mother's Day shopping.
2: Ooh. Oh, y'all ain't had to call me out like that. All right, keep it locked. It's a recap. 101.9.
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2: All right, welcome back to the recap.
3: Oh, yeah.
2: We hope you guys have been having a great time. Now, Joe is going to prove some things for us and tell us what's going on this weekend.
3: I'm going to keep it real quick and cute, okay. Just for time purposes. So, obviously, this is Mother's Day weekend. So, I would say, if you want any ideas, first and foremost, go to my IG page, Lindo Approved. Go to my broadcast channel, Approved NYC. You can find all the events for Mother's Day and other things there. Mm-hmm. But first and foremost, that I want to recommend, Brooklyn Mavens, right? It's a IG page as well. But they had a slew of Mother's Day things going on. One in particular that stuck out to me was a Mother's Day memorial memoriam walk. So for anyone who lost a mom on Mother's Day at Prospect Park, Brooklyn, on the Parkside entrance between 12 p.m. and 3 p.m., there's going to be a memoriam walk for all mothers, for anyone who lost a mom or someone that they love that was a mother figure to them.
2: Nice.
3: So that one in particular. And then lastly, for all of my weed smokers, right? Weed is legal in New York, right? Balance.
2: What, roll up for mom?
3: Actually, you know what's funny? The spot is called Hole Up Roll Up.
2: Okay.
3: It's a new dispensary that's opening up in Brooklyn. Uh-huh. Shout out to Tara Nicole.
2: Okay.
3: She put me onto it. They're having a backyard Mother's Day brunch. Same time between 12 and 5 p.m.
2: Mm-hmm.
3: It is at Hole Up Roll Up Brooklyn, which is 766 Washington Avenue, Brooklyn, New York. They can have a brunch. You can eat some egg Benedicts and probably get a pre-roll or get some flowers with your flowers. You know what I mean? And you can go there and have a good brunch for those who are interested. So Hole Up, Roll Up. And more importantly, no disrespect to Hole Up, Roll Up, but more importantly, the memoriam walk at Prospect Park.
2: Nice.
3: For anyone who lost a mom.
2: That's amazing.
3: So yeah.
2: Different kind of vibes.
3: Different vibes.
2: We like that. We like that.
4: That's sweet.
2: Thank you, Joe, for that.
3: No doubt.
2: For that approval. And we're going to get out of here, wrap us up.
3: Yeah.
2: Yes.
4: And before we head out, Candace, do you have a word for us?
2: Yes, and once again, it's for the moms, their mama. Behind every functioning adult is a mom who's still not sure how they're functioning.
4: That's so fat.
2: They just winging it.
4: That's right.
2: Out here winging it. So shout out to y'all.
3: Yeah.
4: That's right.
2: Shout out to y'all.
4: We love y'all.
2: You are appreciated.
4: Yeah.
2: And with that is the recap. That is a wrap on us.
3: Oh, yeah.

0: Yeah. Yes,
1: up hope until you have fun.
2: Absolutely.
1: See, I had a great time with you guys.
0: Nah, for real.
3: As always.
0: I'm happy to be out of jail, you know.
1: No, Joe.
3: Out of radio jail.
0: Radio jail, yeah.
1: Just came home.
0: Yeah, I'm too pretty for real jail.
1: You know, somebody came up on a train and was like, just came home, I'm trying to sell them. I was like, I got you. I don't worry about it.
3: Oh,
1: that's yeah, so nice. It just reminded me of that. But anywho. Yeah. We'll see you guys next time.
0: Yes, see you guys later. Have a great weekend.
1: 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Peace out.
3: Bye.
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